historic Arcata Theater celebrates 100 years in St. Charles this year. Here's a song by an artist who has played at the Arcata's 100 years of shows. On WRMELD Chicago and WMYX HD2 Milwaukee. 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
0: 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And Fleetwood Mac. Take you on a relaxing musical voyage the rest of the week, too. 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

0: 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Take you on a relaxing musical voyage the rest of the week, too. 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
3: This is attorney Dave Schluter. I've been practicing law for 38 years, and I help individuals and families and businesses on a daily basis with their legal needs at a fair price. I want to bring you up to speed on a second business issue that was in our last commercial. I've been representing businesses for decades. I can tell you that there are thousands of business owners who believe they have everything in order so as to not lose their hard-earned personal assets and their cherished real estate. The problem is, thousands of those companies in Illinois only send their $150 or $175 a year into the Secretary of State, thinking that that's the only formal requirement. That is just the beginning, and if you do have a problem, it's too late to reinvent and go back and fix your records as if you'd complied. If you'd like to help me get your act together on your documents so you don't have to live every day worrying about losing your assets, please call me at 630-285-5300. That's 630-285-5300.
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1: 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And now we are diving into season 3.
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0: distinctive theme song for the TV show Bonanza became a top 20 hit for Al Caiola in 1961. But the following year, Johnny Cash created a set of lyrics to go with the melody.
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0: its early days, TV was thought of as inferior to movies. 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

sisters Carol and Terry Fisher made their professional debut singing backup for a high school friend turned producer named Mike Post, who would later become a noted soundtrack composer. Their voices caught the attention of another producer, who paired them up with a number by songwriter David Gates, who would later be known for his group Bread. Together, the Fisher sisters and a friend from their high school choir named Sally Gordon would become the Mermaids. And their single Popsicles and Icicles quickly rose to the top five in January 1964. But once it had reached its peak, the Beatles ushered in the British invasion, and the Mermaids and countless other American bands were quickly swept off the charts. Enjoy the Mermaids. It's MeTV Music.

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1: Big John. 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
2: Every morning at the mine, you could see him arrive. 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

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Somebody said he came from New Orleans, where he got in a fight over a Cajun queen and a crashing blow from a huge right hand sent a Louisiana fella to the promised land, Big John.

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0: It's a real delight when you hear me play a song that you haven't heard in years. 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

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You'll see it in the castles, the cities, and the spaceships they build, turning a few blocks into entire universes. 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That's the magic of Lego bricks. You're not just watching them play, you're watching their imagination expand. 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
0: We've got close to an hour of nonstop music to play for you right now. 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

0: Welcome once again to 26 North Halsted. I'm your host, George Blaze. Well, this year across the country, we are celebrating America's 250th birthday. It's a great celebration. Everywhere, every state, every city is having their own thing. And here in Illinois, it's no less being celebrated. It's Illinois America 250. Joining us today to talk all about all the great activities and things you need to know, Dr. Gabriel Lyon, Executive Director of the Illinois Humanities and Chair of the Illinois America 250 Commission, and Sarah Phelan, Director of the West Chicago City Museum, also on the Commission Illinois America 250. Thank you both for joining us today. And Dr. Lyon, I thought when Jasmine was first putting together and pitching this as one of the topics we're going to cover in these several months here, I was like, yeah, you know what? We need to talk about this. And what really struck me is that, without getting too political, that we're in an environment right now where it seems like many people, no matter what party you're in or what have you, feel or are being robbed of the opportunity to have pride in what's going on in terms of our 250th anniversary of this country. We all need to be proud. We all need to celebrate it. We need to put partisan politics and stuff aside, and everyone needs the opportunity to feel a part of it and to understand that they are a part of the history of this country just as well as everyone else. So I thought this is the perfect time and the perfect conversation to have, particularly with you, Dr. Lyon, and all the work that you've done with Illinois Humanities. So let's start up, first of all, people who aren't familiar with Illinois Humanities, what is that about? And then we'll talk about Illinois America 250.
1: Well, thanks so much for having us on. It's a real pleasure to be able to talk about the 250th with my colleague, Sarah Phelan. So my day job is I'm the executive director of Illinois Humanities, and day in and day out, what we do is focus on making sure that people have opportunities to come together, to be in conversation. We're a statewide nonprofit organization, and we've been working for about 50 years to make sure no matter where you live in Illinois, history, heritage, culture is something that you have access to, that there are programs, and ideally that there's funding for the work.
0: And Sarah, certainly everyone watching this program today should really, if they don't already understand, can this year really find out that you know, the history of the United States of America and all the accomplishments are so intertwined with the history of Illinois, and we are a part of that history. Sarah, tell me about why it's so important for everyone to know and to be a part of the things going on for Illinois America 250.
2: Absolutely. And as Gabe said, you know, thank you so much for having us today. And it's such an important time for people to find their place in this America 250 anniversary year. And being a little biased, in a local history museum, there are so many ways to celebrate local history and local stories that connect to the larger American story in a whole variety of ways. And that's why we really have worked hard to make sure that this is an inclusive discussion, that there are programmings that appeal to everybody, and that everybody can feel like they also have a voice in what's currently happening as Illinois commemorates America 250.
0: Now Gabriel, there's so much history. There's so much to talk about it. You want to try and make sure you don't miss anything. That has to be a major challenge as you were putting together the agenda for what's going to be going on here in the state of Illinois.
1: You know, I think one of the things that I take a lot of pride in is being part of a commission that's been extremely clear-sighted. You know, we started working almost 2 years ago, and there were a few things that we got together and worked through immediately. The first is what Sarah talked about, that this has to be inclusive, it needs to be accessible, it needs to be statewide. But the second thing we really focused on is how can that happen? So we picked some themes, we the people, power of place, doing history, themes that will make it easy for organizations and municipalities, townships to connect the things that they care about to this bigger story. And the last thing is we focused really on supporting people to be able to connect where they are. So uplifting undertold stories, really thinking about those local things that matter. And I think the signature programs and the resources we've tried to assemble have really helped people connect to the diversity of the ways, not only that people have been involved where they live, but also where they live has connected to making our American story.
0: Absolutely. And Dr. Lyon, I mean, even, you know, we tend to be biased here in the city of Chicago. A lot of people you talk to have never been to Springfield. They don't even really know the history of this state. And the first time they ever take a trip to Springfield, there's like, oh, wow, yes, there is the rest of the state of Illinois here. It's not just Cook County. I think that's an important takeaway from everything that's going on during Illinois America 250.
1: I would agree. I think we've benefited from really the diverse perspectives on the commission, but really what we've benefited from is the fact that you can't tell America's story without what happened in Illinois. And the things that we're proud of in Chicago, for example, the National Museum of Mexican Art, you go there right now, there's an exhibition about the history of railroad workers. Illinois is famous for railroads, the entire state. We happen to be the hub here in Chicago. But again, so much of what we think of as Chicago really has its origins in other parts of the state. I think the other thing is this idea that in Chicago, in Illinois, we are cognizant that we, the people, really needs to mean everybody. And so we know in 1776, too many voices were left out. 1976, the bicentennial, again, too many voices were left out. I think the commission has really been focused on how do we make sure that we invite everyone in, but also bring attention to the work that so many museums and communities and cultural centers are doing. This is a very much local grassroots story, and we don't want that to get lost.
0: And Sarah, that speaks to the Illinois Voices 250, which is important. A juncture of exactly what Dr. Lyon's talking about. Tell us about Illinois Voices 250, what it is and how people can participate and why this is an important way to kind of work through sharing everyone's history here in the state of Illinois.
2: We're so excited to partner with StoryCorps on this and allow people to be able to upload their own interviews, their own memories, their own ways to connect to America 250 through our website. And it's a really great way that allows a variety of voices to be heard, especially when we look at what this America 250 looks like in 2026, where we're all a little bit more tech savvy and tech connected than we were in 1976 with the bicentennial. You know, there's a good and bad to that. It allows people to do these interviews from home, to upload the recordings, but it also allows us to share stories in a time where it is harder to connect with people, to see the stories that really are vastly unique and vastly diverse across the state of Illinois, and to be able to amplify what it looks like, where we can find differences that can be celebrated, but where we can also find so many commonalities in those stories. So we're really excited that this not only allows local history museums like mine, but schools, libraries, and even individuals and families at home to also participate.
0: It's a great way everyone gets to participate. I tell you what, I want to talk more about that and all the other important things going on during Illinois America 250. We're going to take a short break. Back with more in just a moment.
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0: Welcome back to 26 North Halsted. Today, talking about the celebration, Illinois America 250, celebrating not only America's 250th birthday, but all the contributions of everyone here in the state of Illinois and abroad. Joining us today, Dr. Gabrielle Lyon, Executive Director of the Illinois Humanities and Chair of the Illinois America 250 Commission, and Sarah Phelan, Director of West Chicago City Museum, also on the Commission of Illinois America 250. I want to go back to something we started the show out with, just to reiterate why it's so important. A lot of people who are watching this program here today, for many reasons that are apparent to most of us, feel reluctant to have a sense of pride to be celebrating America 250, for thinking that it means something other than what it should mean for us here in Chicago, Cook County, across the state of Illinois. Dr. Lyon, I just wonder if we could go back to that for a minute on why it's so important for everyone to participate in everything that's going on this year.
1: I really appreciate you bringing this up. And I think, you know, at the commission, we've talked a lot about the really good reasons that people may feel like they don't want to participate, they don't want to celebrate, or people who want to celebrate and, you know, don't want to have to worry about, is everybody being included, right? Those are the kind of, you either have to pick one or the other. I think what the commission has really focused on is the act of having a conversation on reflecting, well, what are the ideals of the Declaration of Independence? What are the ways people in Illinois have made good on those, tried to push them forward? That's what we really want to focus on. And the act of having the conversation about what it is we want our country to be like is actually extraordinarily patriotic. And the call for that is embedded in the Declaration of Independence. It was rededicated by Abraham Lincoln right here in Illinois, in many of our smaller towns. So I think the issue isn't one or the other. It's about the fact that in this country, having that conversation is part of the work of what it is to make our democracy.
0: I couldn't agree more. And Sarah, you know, some of the prompts that are getting people to tell their stories and to share their stories are asking people to reflect on things like pride, conflict, and the future. Why do you feel it's so important to approach storytelling in this way, particularly during this celebration?
2: Absolutely. I think when we think about what the founders thought in 1776 in this great American experiment, it was about representation. It was about finding ways to have our voices heard. And that's actually no different with many of the issues that we're dealing in 2026. The world looks a lot different. The way, again, that we connect to people and that we exercise our civic duties are a lot different, perhaps. But the core of that is the same. And when we think about what's been termed this unfinished revolution, there are many ways for everybody to put in their input into what our country should be. That can be done at local school board elections, and it can also be done at statewide and federal elections. But there's many ways for us to shape what the next 250 years of American history looks like. And we really do think it's important that everybody feels part of that discussion. And there's great ways to get involved at local levels, but there's also these statewide efforts that we are putting out, which we really hope everybody feels that they are welcome and invited to be part of.
0: And Dr. Lyon, you know, I think it would be disingenuous for me to ignore the fact that this past year for Illinois Humanities has been really difficult. Funding was slashed. Nobody missed that. But it really impacted not only Illinois Humanities, but all the network of other kind of organizations that educate across the state of Illinois. Tell me about the impact of that and how and if you were able to re-gear in order to really put something together effective here and continue the work being done by Illinois Humanities.
1: I appreciate that question, and the truth is, and Sarah knows this well as part of the network of libraries and museums that we are both part of. Look, not having federal funding, having it terminated without cause, that's really a problem. In this moment, what does it mean? Well, the first thing it means is that so many of the community-based efforts don't have the funding that they otherwise would have. And we're going to see the impacts of that, not just this year, but 10 years, 15, 20 years from now. That's a real shame. It's hard to put a number on it, but the reality is the state hasn't appropriated funds. There aren't the federal funds that we expected to see, which would have given money to support local organizations to tell their stories, archive their stories. The flip side of that is one of the most American patriotic ways we've become the country we are is by associations. You know, Tocqueville wrote about this, well before we even became a state. But the truth is that the volunteer work, the vision of coming together, of having a collective imagination, of making things possible, that's what's happening right now. And one of the things I was so glad about when you invited us to come speak was the chance to say there's another version of the story. And the more we can pay attention to it, the more we're going to be able to see a path forward. So yeah, I think our funds should be returned. Those are Illinois funds. They have yet to be returned to the state of Illinois and used by people here. And I don't want to let that distract us from what's actually happening, which is there's not a neighborhood in the city of Chicago, there's not a county in the state of Illinois where people aren't coming together to say, our stories matter, come to this community conversation, come to this evening potluck, come to this film screening, and let's talk about the things that help us be our fullest human selves and the kind of society we want to have with one another.
0: Absolutely. And Sarah, I mean, it couldn't come at a more important time here in the state of Illinois, particularly against the backdrop of voices in various parts of the state almost saying that they want to secede from the state of Illinois because they don't have anything to do with Cook County. When you look at a realistic idea of what goes on in terms of governance, finance, and what have you across the state of Illinois, it's beyond ridiculous. And it's the kind of thing that can only be corrected or suppressed or educated by having these conversations. And Sarah, tell me a little bit about what you're hearing from people across the state as far as having these conversations and really putting things together in this way.
2: Absolutely. I think the beauty of this work and having this opportunity around America 250 is that we can really show how ways we are connected throughout the state. As someone who was born and raised a mile south of Interstate 80, which to some people makes me a resident and downstate Illinois, I think there are so many connections and so many stories that actually relate to the Chicago story, that relate to what's happening in Springfield, that we don't always see when we don't have, as Dr. Lyon was mentioning, the full funding to tell these stories. But even then, communities are working hard. If you look at our America Illinois 250 passport, which highlights states, sites throughout the state of Illinois and shows how connected our state history actually is, it's a wonderful way to look at how our state has grown over the past 250 years, but the many ways that we're connected, even if we think our interests don't align, they really are. And there's really so many ways for us to be having these larger conversations and to better understand each other through history, through learning, through talking to our neighbors, through coming together. And we really hope that people explore the full state and better understand the actualities of what history here in Illinois looks like.
0: And it's absolutely vital. I mean, you know, I consider myself very lucky. I was able to attend University of Illinois Urbana-Champaign and meeting people from North Champaign back in 1989, meeting people in Savoy, getting down to Litchfield, almost in the St. Louis area, kind of going across the state and, you know, the places I've been able to see. It's like we're so very disconnected. And I think that there's a little bit of chauvinism being, you know, a resident of Cook County that we forget that this is the state of Illinois. And it's not just when the governor's speaking that you think about it, that we all need to figure out how we can all help each other and be a part of making Illinois the best state, not only just Chicago and Cook County. Such important things being done. Let's take another short break because I don't want to cut off the conversation. When we come back, we'll have more about how people can participate in this great celebration of Illinois America 250. Stay tuned.
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0: Welcome back to 26 North Halsted, talking today about Illinois America 250, a celebration we all need to jump in on. Dr. Gabrielle Lyon, Executive Director of the Illinois Humanities and Chair of the Illinois America 250 Commission, and Sarah Phelan, Director of West Chicago City Museum, also on the commission here. I'll go back to you, Sarah, and talking about how people can participate and what you're hearing from people. What are you hoping to get out of the people who leave their messages and share their stories? Give me a little bit just from your personal perspective of what you're hoping to hear and what you've heard so far.
2: No, one of the beauties of people sharing their stories, again, is the way to connect. The immigrant story, which is something that we celebrate quite often when we think about Ellis Island and those monuments. But the heart of those stories and why people came to this country to have a better life, to provide for those children, is very similar to the same immigrant stories that we hear today. I'm in West Chicago, which our community is a majority minority community. We are over 50% Latine, and we hear those same reasons that people brought their children to this community. And we actually hear that throughout the state of Illinois. And it's not just those immigrant stories, but we also know the stories of the New Englanders that came here to settle as well, the way that they also interacted with the native peoples that we cannot forget that Chicago is, you know, the biggest city with population of indigenous people in the United States. And how do we have those discussions about what the land has been for beyond 250 years ago? How do people relate to where they live, and how do they tell the story of what home in Illinois means to them? And that's why we're so excited for this opportunity of America Illinois 250, that people can truly participate, whether it's visiting their local museum, exploring other parts of the state, or participating in our Illinois 250 voices.
0: And there's so many things interconnected with just this celebration, America's 250th birthday. Route 66 is being celebrated as well and starts right downtown Chicago, not Joliet. I know I'm drawing divisions in the state, but a lot of people hold Joliet as the start of Route 66, but actually right between the lines there, at the Art Institute of Chicago there. Yeah. Dr. Lyon, tell us about the pop-up community recording days. We want people to participate. We want the stories to be shared. What are they, how are they happening, and how can people be a part of it?
1: Great. So, you know, the commission has what we're calling signature programs, where no matter where you are, who you are, there's an opportunity to participate that's free. That's a opportunities to recognize volunteers, that's United in Service. There's the passport, which I hope we get to talk a little bit more about, because it's really the best excuse to not just jump in your car and explore, but also understand how you're connected to people you maybe never even imagined. And Illinois Voices, which is this partnership with StoryCorps Studios. Community recording days are going to happen all over the state. We had our first one in Springfield just over a week ago, and we'll be in Macomb, we'll be in Marshall, we'll be in West Frankfort, just to name a few. And those are days where you can sign up and bring a partner and have a conversation that will be recorded and preserved and archived at the Library of Congress. And just to give you an example, on our very first recording day, I didn't know who would show up. And the first two people that walked through were two women that were in maybe their 70s and 80s. One was a daughter of the American Revolution and had been really just a force for good in terms of helping create the Abraham Lincoln Presidential Library and Museum. She brought her friend who, they had a conversation of what it was like to be little girls. And one of the stories was about at the time she was a little girl, so it would have been 6 or 7 decades ago, brought her friend home. Her friend was a little black girl. Her grandmother was not on board with this. And her mom stepped in and said, you're not going to be able to see your granddaughter if you don't get okay with this. You know, you don't know what conversation is going to unfold, but when people make and protect the time and space, it lets them reconnect with who they are. It also lets all of us reimagine the possibilities of our lives through our own stories. So that's a little flavor for, you don't have to practice, you don't have to be perfect. Your story does matter, and it doesn't matter who you are. The last thing is, you can record a story in any language you'd like. So some of those community recording days specifically will be supporting Southeast Asian community speaking communities, Spanish speaking communities, the list goes on.
0: Well, Sarah and Gabrielle, we have so much going on. It's, of course, 24, 26 minutes is not enough to tell you everything that's going on. So let's take a short break. When we come back, I want to give people information, a portal, places they can go to participate, to find out information, to be a part of everything going on with Illinois America 250. Stay tuned.
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0: Welcome back to 26 North Halsted, Illinois, America 250. It's going on. We're running out of time here talking about everything that's going on. Dr. Gabrielle Lyon, as well as Sarah Phelan with me. Sarah, in closing out here, why is it so important for our younger viewers watching us here this morning, watching the program, to participate in everything that's going on?
2: It's so important, and I think those of us in the history field have not always done a great job of selling history, but history is yesterday, and we really want young people to know that they are part of American history, and they can also shape the future. And there's no better time than right now to get involved locally, to learn more about the history behind where they live, behind their state and their country, so that they can have some agency as they do go out and make lives of their own to really help shape what the next 250 years of American history looks like.
0: Absolutely fact there. And Dr. Lyon, for those people who've watched us here today and like, where can I go? I want to go to a pop-up. I have something to say about state of Illinois. You know, the last time I was in Litchfield, all they had was one Walmart. Whatever it is you have to say, we want to hear it. Where can people go to find out more info?
1: The best place to go is the website IL250.org. It has a calendar of events. It has resources for teachers, librarians, community organizations. And it lets you know where you can pick up your passport to Illinois. So this is a free keepsake passport. It's a great excuse. It's organized regionally. And I also really want to emphasize that in the city of Chicago and in Cook County, you can go onto the website and find what the Chicago Public Library is doing, what the Chicago Park District is doing, what the National Museum of Puerto Rican Arts and Culture, to name some of those big places. Navy Pier will be doing things all summer long. But if you go to IL250.org, if you visit a passport site, tag us, let us know what you think. And everything that we're talking about today is free, and it can only happen when people do it.
0: Well, I'm sure the website's going to just be jam-packed with people because everyone's got something to say. What a great time for us here in the state of Illinois and across the country. Sarah and Dr. Lyon, thank you both for joining us. Thank you all for watching. We'll see you out there, Illinois America 250. We'll see you next week right here on 26 North Hall. 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

0: Next time you're watching Bonanza on MeTV, feel a little sympathy for the Cartwright men. Family patriarch Ben Cartwright was three times a widower. Eldest son Adam Cartwright lost his love to another man. Little Joe may have had 45 girlfriends during the series, but 10 of them died in the course of their romance.
1: She's pretty, ain't she?
0: And women didn't even take a second look at Haas.
1: And she's got the makings of one of the finest little horse ranches in this country, ain't she, Paul?
2: She certainly has.
0: Bonanza, Monday through Saturday at 2, 1 Central on MeTV. And now, more MeTV music.

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0: 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It's MeTV Music. Now, here's your good time host, Wink Martindale.
1: Hello again, everybody. I'm Wink Martindale, and I welcome you back to the History of Rock and Roll. This time around, we're reviewing the most requested hits of the year 1977, the year we first encountered Star Wars.

0: the theme from Star Wars, composed and conducted by John Williams. Star Wars was billed as an epic space opera by its creator, George Lucas. 20th Century Fox had little faith in the film, really, so they willingly let George take a $500,000 pay cut in exchange for full ownership of the merchandising rights. Well, those rights alone went on to earn Mr. Lucas more than $20 billion, that's B as in billion dollars. Meanwhile, the original Star Wars has spawned a whole slew of sequels, books, video games, TV series, and theme park attractions worth over $70 billion. Star Wars, though, was not the only source of out-of-this-world entertainment in 1977. There was also the futuristic sound of the Electric Light Orchestra. How was it created? Well, we asked founding member Bev Bevan.
1: It takes a lot of time and a lot of energy, but we know how to do it. That's the basic problem solved. And we've developed a system where we can get a really big drum sound and the correct bass sound. That's the basis of the whole thing, getting the drums and bass to sound good. And then it's a bit like baking a cake, really. You just add layer after layer, you know. And then we'll bring in like the orchestra. And then there's the choir. And then there's the vocals to put on. And then maybe we'll add different sound effects and little pieces here and there, little odd things. And then just mix the whole thing together.

Living Thing from the Electric Light Orchestra at the dawn of 1977. That was a good year for a man born in Brooklyn as Barry Allen Pincus. He started out writing and singing commercial jingles for Pepsi, State Farm, and Band-Aids before he found his true calling, emotional ballads of romantic regret.

0: Weekend in New England from Barry Allen Pincus, better known as Grammy winner Barry Manilow. More of the most requested hits of 1977 on the other side.
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0: I'm Wink Martindale, and this is the history of rock and roll. Let's continue with more of the most requested hits of 1977. Next up, the first American hit of Scottish singer Al Stewart. Al liked a riff created by pianist Peter Wood, but had a hell of a time matching it with the right words. He first wrote about British comedian Tony Hancock, and then Princess Anne. Finally, Al's girlfriend showed him a book about Vietnamese astrology. One of the chapters was called The Year of the Cat. It comes every 12 years, and is also sometimes called The Year of the Rabbit. But Year of the Cat, I guess, just sounded better.

0: That was Al Stewart and Year of the Cat, a song title he lifted out of a book about Vietnamese astrology. Why do the lyrics have nothing at all to do with cats? Well, because Al wrote them as he was watching a movie on TV, Casablanca. More golden greats from that year are coming up here on the History of Rock and Roll.
1: Every 40 seconds, a child is reported missing. That's 2,000 children every single day. It's a heart-wrenching reality that we can no longer ignore. 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
8: I'm Wink Martindale with the history of rock and roll and the most requested hits of 1977. Life was a whole lot different in Spartanburg, South Carolina for the Marshall Tucker Band. Was Marshall their leader? Well, no, he just owned the band's rehearsal hall.

0: That was the Marshall Tucker Band and Heard It in a Love Song in the summer of 1977. And then there were England Dan and John Ford Coley. Their first two hits both went top 10. Nights Are Forever Without You and I'd Really Love to See You Tonight. Dan Seals, who was England Dan, recalled their third hit.
1: The first time I heard it, I knew there was something special about the song. I've been in that position. It was a subject about being tied to one person and seeing the right one come along. The song had a real quality to me. Usually you're not, the age we were or younger, going through that kind of a relationship, being married to one person and finding out that it was a total mistake. And that, you know, that's usually reserved for people that are much older. Like I say, I love the song. It touches me because of what happened in my own life and how I went through that personally. It's something that I very well could have written if I'd have been able to write that well and what was happening inside. And I'm glad that we recorded the song.

0: It's Sad to Belong. England Dan and John Ford Coley in July 1977. I'll have more of that year's most requested hits right after we take this break.
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0: Commodores were mostly known as a funk band until Lionel Richie wrote and sang Easy with the group in August 1977. That was the year Fleetwood Mac released Rumors, the Grammy-winning album of the year. Two of the five members were women, Stevie Nicks and Christine McVie. That was pretty unusual at the time, as Stevie's partner, Lindsey Buckingham, recalled.
1: It was hard for Stevie to make friends down here because most of the people that we were involved with in the music business were guys, and they were mostly my friends, and they were mostly musicians, you know, who I just hang out with. And I know for Christine, being in a band of men for 5 years, you know, that she was pretty isolated from having anyone close to relate to, you know, any female friends. And so she and Stevie had that similar kind of problem. And when we joined the group, I think, you know, it was really good for both of them. And it's been really nice because you need to have companionship of your own sex for sure, you know.

0: Don't Stop from Fleetwood Mac's 1977 album, Rumors. That LP was number one for an astounding 17 weeks. Now let's take a brief break to head back 20 years before the hit you just heard. Our guide through the early days of rock and roll is Gary Thoreau.
1: We're backstage here at the Georgia Auditorium for the biggest record star show for 1957, talking to Buddy Holly.
2: Buddy Holly, in one of his very, very rare interviews. 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

0: October of 57, Buddy Holly and the Crickets went on tour to Canada and met the press.
1: You write your own material, is that right?
2: Yes, that's right.
1: Who helps you with that will be the day.
2: Jerry Allison, the drummer.
1: He's the fellow who plays drums.
2: Uh-huh.
1: Where are you all from? Where's your hometown?
2: Lubbock, Texas.
1: Would you like to go back there?
2: Sure would.
1: What's the weather like this time of year down there?
2: Oh, it's not quite this cool.
1: It's not.
2: And it's a little bit drier.
0: He was down in that desert heat in Clovis, New Mexico, that Buddy and his band recorded what became his all-time greatest hit. Hey.

0: just like to tell you right now that your song, Peggy Sue, that you're doing a solo there. Yeah, it's doing real well. It's number 7 song here, and that's lucky number 7, as we say.
1: Well, that's fine.
0: Well, how long have you had the Crickets together, buddy?
1: Since January.
0: Since January.
1: Uh-huh.
0: When did you decide to form a group? Was it at that time?
1: Well, the drummer and myself have been playing together about 4 years, and we got the other two boys and asked them if they'd like to join us and form a group.
0: What you got coming up in the future for records?
1: Well, we've got one that was just released the other day by the Crickets called Oh Boy.
0: Oh Boy.
1: And you should be getting that just any day now.
0: Well, that's terrific. We'll be playing it just like the other one. That'll mean that you've got 3 songs in our charts if that comes up. That'll be Peggy Sue, That'll Be the Day, and Oh Boy.
2: Oh Boy, when you're with me, Oh Boy.
3: Oh Boy,
2: the whole world can see that.
0: How do you think it compares with the others?
1: Well, I like Oh Boy better than That'll Be the Day, really.
0: You think it's better?
1: Of course, I'm no judge.
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0: That was Give a Little Bit from Supertramp, a British band featuring lead singer Roger Hodgson. Roger wrote the song when he was a teenager, but didn't record it for 6 years. Supertramp loved to close their concerts with Just a Little Bit as an audience sing-along, evoking big smiles on every face. While working with guitarist Dan Cooch Korchmar, James Taylor chose to remake an old Jimmy Jones hit.
1: Handyman, it was Cooch's idea to give that song a try. We had recorded two things already that day, and we still had some studio time left and some energy left. So Cooch said, let's try this. And we sat down, it just came together in 3 seconds and turned out to be the single from that record.

Candyman from James Taylor in September 1977. That same month, four guys from New York City got together as Ram Jam, a rock band featuring lead singer Bill Bartlett. Bill had come from the Lemon Pipers, a bubblegum group famed for their number one hit, Green Tambourine. The members of Ram Jam were fans of Huddie Ledbetter, a 40s folk singer best known as Leadbelly. Alongside songs like Cotton Fields, Boll Weevil, The Midnight Special, and Goodnight Irene, Leadbelly wrote this, the only hit of Ram Jam.

0: That was Black Betty from Ram Jam in September 1977. What came along the next month? Here's a hint. It had a tropical feel. Think about it.
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0: Stephen Bishop came up with the idea for his greatest hit while walking to the local grocery store. His mind was on the exotic flowers his landlady kept around, and they just put him in a tropical mood. You may remember Stephen from the movie Animal House. In it, on the stairs, he sang the song Dream Girl, until John Belushi came along and smashed his guitar. Stephen still has that guitar, a souvenir of that magic movie moment. In October 1977, a six-time Grammy winner scored a major pop and country hit. Ronnie Millsap was born in Robbinsville, North Carolina, almost completely blind. A slap at school caused him to lose what little vision remained in his left eye. His mother abandoned him, but Ronnie Millsap was determined to rise from poverty to prominence, and indeed he did.
1: Once

0: It was almost like a song earned Ronnie Millsap 2 Grammy nominations and later inspired the title of his autobiography. And we prepare to move into November 1977 here on the History of Rock and Roll.
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0: I'm Wink Martindale. The history of rock and roll now moves into November 1977 with Heat Wave, a disco group formed in Germany. This, their biggest hit, was written by their keyboard player, Rod Temperton.

Wave and Boogie Nights, a track featuring the harp of Sheila Bromberg from the London Symphony Orchestra. 20 years later, a movie was made called Boogie Nights, but the band refused to let their song turn up on the soundtrack, and I'll tell you why. Their song was about dancing, and the movie was about pornography. Makes sense. 3 days before the opening of his Broadway show, A Little Night Music, composer Stephen Sondheim had a problem. His leading lady, Glynis Johns, didn't have a song or much of a voice. So he wrote a tune and matched it to short phrases that Glynis could sing. The words, those of a disappointed woman looking back over her life. Here's the hit version from Judy Collins.

0: Send in the Clowns is a circus order given by a ringmaster hoping to distract an audience from some kind of big-top disaster. Grammy winner Judy Collins made this song her own in the 1970s. Let's turn now to the number one brass rock group of the decade. Although over time, they came to play down the brass. Here's sax man Walt Perezader of Chicago.
1: We do not pump out tunes to make an album. We do not pump out tunes to make a deadline. We feel that is not the way to go. We learned that a long time ago. And we sort of let the music take care of itself. When we first started to get into musical concept and album concept meetings, in other words, what will this album be like? 2 hours later, we decided we're just going to have to let everybody bring in the material. We're going to have to hash it over, kick it around, record it, and that's the concept will evolve.

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0: Baby, What a Big Surprise from Chicago in December 1977. A few more songs from the tail end of that year are yet to come.
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2: The history of rock and roll continues now with more of the most requested hits of 1977. One came from an Australian band named after a tiny resort town near Melbourne. Less than 2,000 people live there, but seeing the name of the town on a road sign was enough to inspire the group to call themselves the Little River Band.

the Little River Band, and Help is on the Way. In 1977, it was named the Australian Record of the Year. Here's a song that took 7.5 years to finally become a hit. Well, that's

0: Van Morrison and Moondance, a song he recorded in 1970 but didn't release as a single for 7.5 years. It began as a sax instrumental Van played over and over before finally adding some words. In 1981, Moondance turned up on the soundtrack of the comedy horror film An American Werewolf in Paris. Of course, the saddest news of 1977 came with the passing of the one and only King of Rock and Roll.
1: You know, when you're growing up, you sometimes think you're in love. You sometimes think that this is it. You're never able to find another one, you know. But then you grow up and a lot of people change. But when actually I have one. I've never even felt a change. The only thing I've felt is that is happiness, and that things have gotten better for me, that God has blessed me, and that he's given me a lot of things that a lot of the people would like to have. I mean, that I would like to see other people have. In other words, I wish that everybody could have, you know, luxuries in life. That's all the time we've got now. So I'll say bye-bye.
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0: 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Well, that closes out our review of the most requested hits of 1977. The history of rock and roll is written by Gary Thoreau and engineered by Peter Gould. I'm Wink Martindale. 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

Here's a song your parents were probably listening to while you were rocking and rolling. Now, all these years later, you can admit you like their music too. 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

Righteous Brothers' new record label wanted a song that would suit their blue-eyed soul sound. So successful songwriters Barry Mann and Cynthia Weil were brought in. And for inspiration, they looked to a hit from the Four Tops. The music and lyrics came quickly, but when they got stuck on the bridge in the middle, the producer borrowed the riff from Hang On Sloopy. Still, singer Bill Medley had his doubts. The song was slow, it was long, and it was coming out right in the middle of the British invasion. But You've Lost That Lovin' Feelin' went on to be one of the most popular songs of the 20th century. Enjoy the Righteous Brothers. It's MeTV Music.

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Ziploc resealable plastic bags were invented. Hawaii Five-0 made its television debut. And this timeless and memorable song was on the radio. 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

the 1960s, the Four Seasons were one of the most successful groups in the U.S. But as the decade came to an end, tastes changed, and they fell out of favor with record buyers. Still, they were popular with concertgoers, and that kept interest in their music alive. When the disco era dawned, this group of experienced pop musicians came up with some timeless rhythms and memorable hooks, and introduced themselves to a whole new audience with the song, Who Loves You? Come to me. Here are the Four Seasons now. It's MeTV Music.

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In his home country, Canada, Ian Thomas is considered a successful musician. But here in the U.S., we only know him as a one-hit wonder. His career hit a peak in 1973 with the single Painted Ladies, a song inspired by his stay at a nightclub that also had a strip club in addition to the rooms it rented. Although Thomas maintained his musical career in Canada, he never had another hit in the U.S. At least not one that he performed. But a song he wrote called Hold On did do well for Santana in 1982. TV trivia fans will be happy to know that Ian Thomas is the brother of Dave Thomas of Bob and Doug McKenzie fame. Here's Ian Thomas now. It's MeTV Music.

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2: 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But we always slanged it, mustard.
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2: No.
4: 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And he paid us a penny a plant.
2: Yeah.
4: Somebody had seen the story about us picking mustard. One of the people
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4: submitted the name Penny Mustard. Actually, two people submitted that name.
2: Yeah.
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4: 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This is it. It's Penny Mustard.
2: It was glaringly obvious to us.
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4: In hindsight, I'm not sure if Dad cared about the mustard or he just wanted to keep us busy.
2: Yeah. Hindsight, I think he wanted to keep us busy.
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7: 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So your brain assumes it must be big. 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The same goes for electric cars and crypto. 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My email address is right there on the homepage. And then you can say I'm on MeTV.fm because that's where my customers are.
0: You want variety? You've come to the right place. We don't just talk about playing more music. We do it. MeTV Music.

Surf music came from California, R&B came from Detroit, and Nashville was the home of country. But in the middle of the 60s, a rock and roll sound with a soulful edge started surfacing in Chicago. And one of the first bands to take that music coast to coast was the New Colony Six. They shared the limelight in their hometown with the Buckinghams and the Shadows of Night, but paved the way for other groups like the Ides of March in Chicago. Here's the New Colony Six now on MeTV FM.

0: time you're watching MASH on MeTV, remember that while Major Frank Burns was pretty universally disliked by the other characters,
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0: The actor who played him, Larry Linville, was actually a nice guy who got along really well with the rest of the cast.
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0: 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Friend us on Facebook and follow us on Twitter and Instagram. And don't go away. We'll be right back with another half hour of nonstop music in just a moment.
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Dusty Springfield wanted to record a song that Nicholas Ashford and Valerie Simpson had played for her. But they turned her down in order to take their demo to Motown as a pitch for their songwriting skills. It was the right decision. The Detroit record label made the song a top 20 hit for Marvin Gaye and Tammy Terrell. Then the following year, Diana Ross and the Supremes recorded it with the Temptations as an album cut on a joint record. But Ashford and Simpson thought the song could do more, and with their guidance, Ross made it her first number one solo hit. And here it is on MeTV Music.

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0: 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We know Billy Swan for his 1974 Top 40 hit, I Can Help.
1: If you got a problem, don't care what it is.
0: But Billy had been making a name for himself behind the scenes in music for years, when a song he wrote became a top 10 hit for Clyde McFadden. And country singers such as Conway Twitty and Waylon Jennings were having hits with his songs.
2: I fall in love so easily.
0: And Tony Joe White made the top 10 with a single that Billy produced. Ironically, when Billy finished his first solo album, his record label told him there were no hits on it.
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0: But when I Can Help came out, it went to the top of the charts.
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0: Enjoy Billy Swan.
1: Do you good? Let me help.
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0: We've got so much timeless and memorable music to play for you. So let us take a quick break and then get right back to it. Another set of MeTV music is on the way. 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

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We'll tell you about both versions after we hear this one. 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

0: the Monkees began recording Daydream Believer 59 years ago today. And that's two different versions of the song, which was written by Jon Stewart shortly after he left the Kingston Trio. You just heard Anne Murray from 1980. And before that, the original, the Monkees' number one hit from 1967, with Davy Jones singing lead vocal.
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11: 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For the love of Chicago. It's not just a slogan, not just words. It's why we're here. All of us. It's the news that moves Chicago, the stories that make Chicago, and the people who are Chicago. It's even the weather of Chicago. Yeah, that too. It's everything you love, everything you need to know about. You guessed it. Chicago, all in one place. CBS News Chicago, for the love of Chicago.
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American bands weren't the only ones inspired by the exciting music coming out of the UK in the early 60s. In 1965, four musicians from Spain joined forces with a singer from Germany to create Los Bravos. Black is black. They went to England to work with a successful producer, and their first single was a million-selling international hit. What can I do? And though the band didn't achieve any further success, that song went on to be a big hit in France the following year. Noir, c'est noir. And then turned up on dance floors all over the world during the disco era. Enjoy Los Bravos now on MeTV FM.

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with a preacher man who asked, "Were you bound on such a cold, dark afternoon?" 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

0: 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Right after we hear from the people who make our timeless and memorable music possible, our sponsors.
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3: 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For the love of Chicago. It's not just a slogan, not just words. It's why we're here. All of us. It's the news that moves Chicago, the stories that make Chicago, and the people who are Chicago. It's even the weather of Chicago. Yeah, that too. It's everything you love, everything you need to know about. You guessed it. Chicago, all in one place. CBS News Chicago, for the love of Chicago.
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Maurice White was born in December, which made him a Sagittarius, a fire sign, a sign that can represent spontaneity and inspiration. But when his first band, the Salty Peppers, didn't find fame and fortune, he packed up and left Chicago for Los Angeles and invited his brother, Verdeen White, to join him. Along the way, he picked up a spirituality that began to inform his creativity. He recognized that his personality also embodied the properties of Earth and the attributes of air. Earth, wind, and fire. And this time, the stars truly aligned for a career of timeless and memorable music. MeTV FM.

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And it was late in the evening. 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

0: 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Delightful? You bet. 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Stay tuned. 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
0: 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Another long set of timeless and memorable music. It's MeTV Music.

was 1971. The musical Godspell made its off-Broadway debut. The movie Patton won an Oscar. A brand new TV series named All in the Family became the most watched show on television. And this timeless and memorable song was on the radio. It's MeTV Music.

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9: 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For the love of Chicago. It's not just a slogan. Not just words. It's why we're here. All of us. It's the news that moves Chicago, the stories that make Chicago, and the people who are Chicago. It's even the weather of Chicago. Yeah, that too. It's everything you love, everything you need to know about. You guessed it. Chicago, all in one place. CBS News Chicago, for the love of Chicago.
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0: 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It always ranked among the top seven shows of the year, and it had the distinction of finishing its run at number one, a feat only matched by I Love Lucy and Seinfeld.
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